0: Top of the agenda in the final hearing block of the Royal Commission, which gets underway today. Alyssa Delfs reports.
1: After months of hearings and hundreds of testimonials from Australians of all walks of life, the inquiry will come to a close in just two more weeks. In this final hearing block, authorities will focus on strengthening social cohesion in Australia and will examine how social cohesion can be understood and measured, how initiatives are undertaken by various communities, religious groups and organisations, and how social cohesion impacts the education sector and government activities to promote it. The Commission's terms of reference define social cohesion as the national consensus in support of democracy, freedom and the rule of law. It also recognises that social cohesion provides the strongest defence against anti-Semitism and other forms of religious and ideologically motivated extremism.
0: Comedian, TV presenter, writer and producer Sam Pang has won the Gold Logie for the most popular personality on Australian television. A former host of the Logies, broadcast on Channel 7 last night, Pang received his award from Magda Zubanski, who made her first public appearance since battling cancer.
2: I grew up watching television at the feet of my parents. They wouldn't let me on the couch, but... You're watching television in this country and you just never think you're going to be on it. So it's a wonderful industry, it's a wonderful world, it's full of talented people and amazing programs, as we've all seen tonight.
0: Sam Neill posthumously won Best Lead Actor in a Drama, while Brooke Satchwell won Best Lead Actress. And Deborah Malman became the first Indigenous person to be inducted into the Hall of Fame. Western Australia's first community radio station is celebrating its 50th anniversary. Curtin Radio was launched on the 16th of October 1976. Curtin University Library is hosting an exhibition called 50 Years of Curtin FM. Featured are artefacts of the station's programming, including vintage radios, photographs, newspaper clippings and immersive audio recordings. Four Renaissance paintings have been stolen from a museum in Sicily. Italy's culture minister says the works, which were all attributed to Antonello da Messina, were taken on Saturday night. Police are working to identify the thieves and investigating how they were able to enter the regional interdisciplinary museum of Messina without triggering its alarms. It's the latest in a string of museum thefts across Europe in recent months. Turning to sport, in swimming, Lani Pallister has beaten American great Katie Ledecky to win the women's 800-metre freestyle at the Pan Pacific Championships. It was the first time 29-year-old Ledecky lost the race at an international meet. Jamie Jack won the men's 50-metre freestyle with a championship record. Sam Short also set a new championship record in the men's 1500-metre freestyle, while Zach Stubblety-Cook took out the men's 200-metre breaststroke on the final night of competition.
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Hi there, welcome back to the second part of the program today, and we started off with a little bit of Duane Eddy and a bit of a twang there, a twang at 10, and that was called This Guitar Was Made for Twang, and it brought the time up to 7 minutes past 10. I'm Ian Elkin still, and I'll be here for another hour, a bit less, until we move on to Sue Campbell, and she'll be having some good stuff for you then too. So hope you hang around for some or all of that. And we'll get underway with a little song about New Orleans. There's lots of songs about New Orleans. This one happens to be from Dr. John, and it's called Down in New Orleans.

0: Yeah, that was Dr. John. They're pretty typical of the music of the South, isn't it? Around Louisiana. Apparently that was used in a movie called The Princess and the Frog, which I'm not familiar with, but some of you out there might be.
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0: Right, with the time at 10:11, we just play songs you might have heard before, and here's one you might well have heard before. It's Rod Stewart and The Rhythm of My Heart.

0: Yeah, Rod Stewart, one of his string of hits, of course. One of his better ones, I think. Okay, The Rhythm of My Heart. Okay, it's just a, well, it'll be a little tiny bit after 10:15, so we'll have a look at the weather, a brief look this time, for Casino and and the Northern Rivers area. Partly cloudy, high chance of showers, becoming less likely as the day goes on. And you'll find that the top temperature will be around about 20 degrees. And there might be a few little bit. Oh, the wind will get lighter as we go along. Okay. Tomorrow we're going to be partly cloudy with a chance of showers again, likely in the morning and the afternoon. Top temperature of 20. Top temperature of 20 again on Wednesday. 21 on Thursday. On all these days, it's going to be cloudy and maybe some rain. 24 degrees on Friday. A top of 25 on Saturday. Around the area, top temperatures are expected to be Grafton 19. Lismore 19, up in the Tweed 21, Ballina 20, and in Brisbane 23 degrees. Right now, this temperature in Casino is 16.6 degrees, and that's about what it feels like, 16.8. If you can pick up 0.2 degree in difference in temperature, you're a better man than I am. Okay, that's your weather for today.
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0: Now, I know there are a few people out there like that song. Jim Stafford, of course, and no, I don't like spiders and snails, but he got that frog out and shook it at her. So there you go. Okay, while we're down in, I guess that's country stuff. Let's stay there, and I guess this is a bit country too. This is tractor music.
1: Did you do that? 30 days.
2: Stevie. Yeah.

6 years old, I had seen some trains before, so it's hard to figure out what I'm at the depot for. Trains are big and black and smoking steam, screaming at the wheels, and bigger than anything they is, least that's the way she feels. Trains are big and black and smoking louder than July 4. But everybody's acting like this might be something more than just picking up the mail. Are the soldiers from the war this something that even old man Wyman never seen before? And it's a late afternoon on a hot Texas day, and something strange is going on, and we is all in the way. Now there's 50 or 60 people just sitting on the cars, and the old men left their dominoes and come down from the bars. And everybody's checking, old Jack Kittrell check his watch, and us kids put our ears to the rails to hear them pop. So we already noted when it finally said train time, and you'd have thought that Jesus Christ himself was rolling down the line, cause things got real quiet. Mama jerked me back

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But me, I got a nickel smashed flatter than a dime by

0: Yeah, that was Guy Clark, one of my favourites, as you probably know. And, of course, that was all about trains. And you don't see too many big black steaming trains these days. But it was, the song was actually called Texas 1947. Before that was the Tractors. And, of course, they wanted to get your backside back home in 30 days.
1: Rusty, I have to tell you something. What?
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They had a little riverman there in the days when John Farnham was out front. And, of course, St. Louis. Louis. This is Ted Mulready.

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Okay, so if you've been dancing and singing along with us, just be careful, don't hurt yourself, because this is Jimmy Barnes.

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And it made him want to scream, which he's pretty good at, isn't he, really? 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This is Billy Bland.

0: Yeah, Billy Bland it was, and that was from 1970, so only yesterday, really. And Let the Little Girl Dance, of course.
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0: You're 107.9, broadcasting from right here in Casino, and we hope to have you dancing and tapping your feet and clapping your paws and hands, whatever you got. And here for another, about a bit over a quarter of an hour. Righto, I'm Ian Elkerton. Welcome along. Sue Campbell will be in after the news at 11. This is Martha and the Vandellas.

And it was Martha and the Vandellas and Dancing in the Street. Okay, with the time at just a tad after a quarter to 11, we're going right back almost to the source. No introduction necessary.

shape. 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And that's when you got some. Yeah. Now let's go one.

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Jerry Lee Lewis and then Elvis before that. Okay, welcome back. We've got about another, 9 minutes to go before I'm out of here and Sue Campbell's in the seat. Hope you can stick around for all that. It's AC/DC.

There you go. That's some typical AC/DC stuff. And, of course, TNT it was. You didn't work that out. Okay, that'll just about do me. I'll leave you with a bit of rock and roll from Bruce Springsteen. Thanks for listening, and we'll see you next week. Don't forget, Sue Campbell in After News.

0: Prime Laura Devoy. The federal opposition leader has refused to confirm whether backpackers would be included in the coalition's migration changes. The party wants to limit migration numbers based on housing supply. Over the weekend, Nationals leader Matt Canavan said working holiday visas would not be included in that policy. Today, Angus Taylor wouldn't confirm either way.
1: We'll have more to say as we get closer to the election on the composition of visas. What I will say, though, is we will cap migration numbers based on housing supply. Sadly, we're seeing housing supply in freefall. Labor's missed its housing targets. We're getting about 170,000 and they're targeting well over 200,000. We're not even getting close to their targets.
0: Data centre builders in New South Wales who want access to a streamlined assessment process will need to achieve six principles for approval. They include world-class environmental and efficiency standards, enhancing local community infrastructure, investing in future industries, and footing the bill for additional supply of water and energy. If those principles are met, the state government says applications will be assessed within 75 days. The state's Environment Minister Penny Sharp told News 24 builders will need to meet high environmental standards.
2: Basically, you need to invest in renewable energy and in water infrastructure to make sure that consumers and businesses and other industries aren't paying for it.
0: Actress Deborah Malman has become the first Indigenous person to be inducted into Australian Television's Hall of Fame. The now 54-year-old's career began in the 1990s. She's since appeared in some of Australia's most well-known productions, including Rabbit Proof Fence, The Sapphires and Offspring. Described as a trailblazer and an industry leader, Malman has won six Logies and is just the sixth woman to be inducted into the Hall of Fame.
3: I'm overwhelmed with pride. To be the first Aboriginal person to receive this honour. And as I look around the room, I'm so thrilled to see so many of our mob being celebrated tonight.
0: That audio from Channel 7. Sam Pang won the Gold Logie for Most Popular Personality on Australian Television. Sam Neill was posthumously awarded Best Actor in a Drama for his performance in The 12. And Brooke Satchwell won Best Lead Actress for her role in Dear Life. Researchers have discovered a new way to prevent malaria that could one day transform mosquito bites from a source of deadly infection into immunity boosters against the disease. Lewis Donaldson has more.
4: A team from the Walter Eliza Hall Institute of Medical Research demonstrated a new vaccination approach that can prime the immune system to fight malaria parasites before they cause disease. It also finds that subsequent mosquito bites could act as boosters to strengthen immunity over time. The approach protected mice from developing disease for up to 2 years, a timeline that covers two malaria seasons in real-world settings. More than 600,000 people, predominantly pregnant women and children under the age of five, die from malaria every year.
0: Turning to sport, the West Tigers are closing in on their maiden NRLW final series after a 30-22 win over the New Zealand Warriors. The Tigers have won three consecutive matches for the first time ever. Meantime, the Gold Coast Titans are up to second on the ladder after a 26-10 win over the St George Illawarra Dragons, and the Parramatta Eels beat the Canterbury-Bankstown Bulldogs 30-18.
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7: Good morning, everyone. Susie here. Thank you, Ian, for your great show as always. Lovely weather again. Like I said, I don't like walking in the rain. I don't like the rain, but I know we need. Let it rain during the night. That's what I'd like. But during the day, have nice sunny weather. So anyhow, I shall be here until 1 o'clock this afternoon. So sit back, relax, or get in a book if you hear something you like. I've got a mixture as usual. And anyhow, my first song up for today will be Cabaret, Liza Minnelli. It's 5 past 11.

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Come to think of it, as a matter of fact, she rented by the hour. The day she died, the neighbors came to snicker.

0: Yeah, what's it all about? Austin, originally Alfie, sung by Susan Hoff-Hoss and featured in the movie Austin Powers, Goldmember. So, yeah. Next one is called Mojo Queen. I got my mojo working. Ike Turner.
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Play Some Love, and that was sung by the McClimates. I saw them a few years back and I thoroughly enjoyed their show. I did. Next song coming up is called Loving You, and this is sung by Jack Vidgen when he first appeared. He's growing up now, and and he's done a few other things since then. Guess what? It's 20 past 11.

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That was 1959, Lee Kernaghan. It's from the CD is called 1959. So yes. Next one is called Stay, Tina Arena.

That was called Forgive Me, Burt Camford. Next one is called This Pill by Pete Murray.

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2: That's the song you heard was Long Ago and Far Away, Engelbert Humperdinck. Now, next one is called Billy Bayou by Roger Miller. And it's 13 minutes to 12 o'clock here on 2COW, 107.9 FM. 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

that was different. That was called Three Keys by James Booker. Now, next song is Silent Movies, Neil Sedaka. 8 minutes to 12 o'clock.

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1: Hello, I'm Laura Devoy. One Nation MP Barnaby Joyce says his party is still working through ideas to change the superannuation scheme. Leader Pauline Hanson yesterday said she was open to options, including rethinking the super guarantee, which requires employers to pay 12% of superannuation on top of salaries. Treasurer Jim Chalmers slammed the idea, saying it would leave Australians worse off. Mr Joyce told the ABC people should be able to access their money.
2: It is their money. It's not the superannuation fund's money. It's not the government's money. It's private individuals' money. And when they say, well, they might be in poverty later on, we've got a lot of people in poverty right now who can't afford their groceries right now, who can't afford their rent right now. So do we say to those people, even though they might have a job, oh, you got to live in your car, but you can't get access to your own money?
1: Education workers in Victoria have voted to accept the state government's revised offer, with industrial action planned for Wednesday called off. The offer involved a minimum pay increase of 28.3% over 4 years, and after-school meeting hours will be capped at 40 per year, down from 80. Union boss Justin Mullally says 79% of members endorse the offer.
3: Together, we've been able to get a significant outcome that delivers real pay increases, real improvements to conditions, and we got a commitment from the state government to deliver full funding for our schools. This is a really important step.
1: Industrial action planned for Wednesday, which would have been the third time this year teachers walked off the job, has been cancelled. The Royal Commission has heard a program bringing Jewish, Israeli and Palestinian communities together in Australia shows they're willing to collaborate. Rosanna Australia is an affiliate of a Swiss-based international organisation which aims to bring the Jewish, Israeli and Palestinian communities together through multiple initiatives. The organisation's Day After project is funded by the Department of Home Affairs. CEO of Rosanna Australia, Panos Masouris, has told the Inquiry the appetite and willingness of participants to work together is high.
4: What actually is incredible is how the strengthening of those participants after the delegations believe that practical barriers within the corporations that they actually believe they belong in can actually be altered and impacted. So they get their own hope of actually they can actually become agents of change.
1: The search for a missing bushwalker in southern New South Wales has entered a sixth day. Lily Hooper was reported missing after going for a hike in the Natai National Park last Wednesday. Her car has been found, but there's been no sign of the 18-year-old. A multi-agency search involving police, firefighters, the State Emergency Service and the Australian Defence Force is continuing. Police are working to establish her movements after she left home, as well as what supplies she had with her when she set out. Former Liberal Party President Chris Gattonby has been sworn in as a senator. He replaces Tasmanian Wendy Askey, who announced she'd leave federal politics in June. Turning to sport, reigning premiers North Melbourne are on top of the AFLW ladder after the opening round of the season. The Roos smashed Geelong by 73 points on Saturday. Yesterday, Brisbane beat Essendon 12-13-85 to 6-1-37. The Sydney Swans beat Adelaide by 8 points. Port Adelaide overcame Fremantle 6-5-41 to 2-8-20, and GWS defeated the West Coast Eagles by 12.
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6: 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I'm in my last hour and I've had fun up here again as usual. The song you heard just prior to the news was Waiting for the Rain. Some people are, aren't they? So yes, and that was by Sovereign. Okay, next song coming up is called Crazy, Patsy Cline. past 12 here on 2COW 107.9 FM.

That was Hey Tonight by Creedence Clearwater Revival. Next one is called Music, Michael Ball.

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That was a good version of I've Been Everywhere, and that was by the Sunny Cowgirls. That's a good version. Yes. Next one is called Walk Away Renee, The Four Tops. 20 past 12 here on 2COW 107.9 FM.

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3: Well, our last song for the evening. Well, it's rather long. I hope you get behind it. This one's for you. It's called Keep On Chewing.

That was, it went for a long, long time. I'll let you know, hang on. Oh, golly gosh, 13 minutes. I did not realise, and I'm sorry. Keep on Tjugalun, Creedence Clearwater Revival. It says here, recorded live by Russ Gary during Creedence Clearwater Revival's Concert Tour of Europe, September 4th through to 28th, 1971. So there you go. And that one went for 30 minutes nearly. Oh, I did not realise. Sorry, everyone. Anyhow, here's a nice little short one, and it's called You Rascal You, Billy Armstrong.

0: savage old lassie. Now there ain't no use to you running, you old rascal, you.
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0: Ain't no use to you to run, cause I done went to the pawn shop and got my gun.

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0: That was called You Can Depend on Me. Count Basie and the orchestra. Jimmy Rushing was singing. Yes. Okay, next song coming up is called Swinging on a Star, and it's sung by the Ten Tenors. And the ones that are singing in this is Craig Hendry and Liam McLaughlin.
1: Hang on, aren't we all supposed to be tenors here?
2: No, tenor, not soprano.
1: All right, let's show them how it's done.
3: How would you like to swing on a star?

0: Terrible disgrace. What's with these guys?
1: I don't know.
2: He has no manners when he eats his food. He's fat and lonely and extremely rude.
1: Watch it if you don't care a feather or a fig. You may

0: But then if that kind of life is what you wish,
1: that's what you wish,
0: you may grow up to be a fish.
2: Wasn't it the other way around?
0: Yeah, sorry, are you trying any trumpets now?
3: Worst trumpets ever!
4: Bing, bing, bing, bing, bing, bing, doo.
5: Much better.
6: A new kind of jumped up slippery fish.

To know him is to love him. And that was Martina McBride. Okay, guess what? It's time for me to go. And I shall see you on Thursday. And as usual, be good, be careful, behave yourself. If you can't do that, have fun. If you go somewhere, have fun. Watch yourself, have good time. Come back safely. You've got Kyle coming up shortly after the news. So, yes. But in the meantime, I'm going to play for you more or less my last song for today will be Receipt for Love by Harry Connick Jr. And I shall see you Thursday. Guess what, everyone? Love you. Bye.

0: Hamilton, Green Senator Jordan Steele-John has pleaded against NDIS cuts as debate on legislation continues in the Senate. The Senator has made a passionate plea to the government and coalition not to go ahead with the legislation and says the cuts are not needed.
1: Then shame on you. You betray not only this community, but the national character. You will be condemned by history, the blood and the lives of those who will suffer and die will be on your hands and will live in your consciences forever.
0: Both major parties say the scheme, as it is unsustainable. Last year, it grew more than 11%, above the government's previous target of less than 6%. The Leader of the Opposition is holding back when it comes to the finer details of the Coalition's migration reform. Angus Taylor refused to confirm if backpackers would be included in the changes as the party plans to limit migration numbers based on housing supply. On the weekend, Nationals leader Matt Canavan said working holiday visas would not be included in that policy, while today Mr Taylor didn't provide any confirmation.
2: We'll have more to say as we get closer to the election on the composition of visas. What I will say, though, is we will cap migration numbers based on housing supply. Sadly, we're seeing housing supply in freefall. Labor's missed its housing targets. We're getting about 170,000 and they're targeting well over 200,000. We're not even getting close to their targets.
0: Alleged gangland boss Fadi Hadara is fighting for life in hospital this afternoon after allegedly being shot in his car. The 48-year-old was hit in an alleged ambush outside his Melbourne home last night. Victorian police say investigations are underway, but they believe it is a targeted attack.
3: Shortly after 6:45 p.m, a family member of the victim attended at the residence where they located our 48-year-old victim lying in a pool of blood next to his BMW.
0: Hadara is alleged to be the head of his namesake family clan linked to Melbourne's illicit tobacco trade. Health authorities have raised concerns about measles immunity gaps across multiple generations of Australians. Laura Devoy has more.
4: A study published today in the Australian and New Zealand Journal of Public Health found overall measles immunity in Australia was 93.3%. The National Centre for Immunisation Research and Surveillance says an estimated 1.7 million Australians were susceptible to measles in 2019. 113 cases have been recorded in Australia so far this year amid a global outbreak. Researchers have raised concerns about immunity gaps and are encouraging people to get vaccinated. Infants who are too young to receive the jab are the most susceptible to the disease.
0: US President Donald Trump has announced his country will substantially reduce its joint military exercises with South Korea. In a statement on Truth Social, Mr. Trump said he had a very good relationship with Kim Jong-un of North Korea. He said the exercises with Seoul were costly and send a signal that is totally inappropriate and hostile to a country that, under Mr. Trump's leadership, has been unthreatening and respectful. Turning to sport, New Zealand Warriors fullback Chance Nicol-Klukstar is facing a two-match ban with an early guilty plea after a hip-drop tackle on Brisbane Broncos fullback Reece Walsh. The 31-year-old has been hit with a Grade 3 dangerous contact charge. Walsh is expected to undergo surgery on a high-grade syndesmosis injury, which would likely rule him out for the rest of the season.
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Thank you, everyone. You're with Kyle here on 107.9 at Cow FM. Absolute pleasure once again to be here. The Great Australian Dream, Graham Connors, and also My Patch of Dirt, Marcus Mia. It is getting close to that time for the Gympie Muster, absolutely. I'll be hearing Graham Connors live for the third time, which is really fantastic. But obviously, have discovered more of his songs and into him a lot more than what I was before. Seeing him live for the first time and the second when he played up around up north, a little bit closer to where I am. Absolutely. It is the 17th of August here on 107.9 at Cow FM. I'd like to give a shout out to EJ and a great happy birthday to him as well. I think he is 33 or 34. Happy birthday, mate. I hope you're having a great day. I know you're working. You're the head chef at the RSM Club in Casino. It's where I like to go a lot. 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
2: Thanks for listening. That was That Kind of Night, Luke Bryan and Powderfinger with Sunsets. Great Australian band. Never got the pleasure of seeing Powderfinger live. No. That's probably one of my biggest regrets. Absolutely. Yes, no. Big surprise. I've never seen them live. Seen them live on TV, but perform live on TV, but never going up north and seeing them live. No. Great Australian band. It was my grandfather's death 2 years ago yesterday. This is a song for him, The River by Garth Brooks. He always loved this song. He always talked about it. God bless him. Rest in peace, mate. Love ya. This is for you.

I'll sing Matilda by John Williamson of his Anthems album. And also, funny enough, when you type it in, he's under the artist. The artist is under 100,000 voices. But it is John Williamson, of course. Definitely. And also, before that one, The River by Garth Brooks. Those two were for my grandfather who passed away 2 years ago yesterday. This is The Lady of the Land, very, very exceptionally great song of mine, one of my favourites. This is by Luke O'Shea.

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Planet Country by Lee Kernighan. And before that, we had another song from Lee Kernighan, Texas QLD 4385. Also, Luke O'Shea there with Lady of the Land, Waltzing Matilda by John Williamson. How about those four Aussie classics? Four Australian Aussie country classics. That's what I was saying. Well, four Aussie country classics, sorry. Absolutely beautiful. Can't wait for the Gympie Muster. I'll be hearing them, other than Luke O'Shea and John Williamson. Can't wait to see Lee Kernighan at the Gympie Muster in a few weeks' time. Going to be excellent. I'll be seeing him again for sure. Got 10 minutes left, guys. I think we have time for a few more songs before the news at 2 p.m. It's always a pleasure you listening to my music in my program. I'll be finished until 4 p.m. playing the best country classics and other classics as well. This is That Summer, Garth Brooks.

0: Hello, I'm Lewis Donaldson. Superannuation is in the spotlight again today, with One Nation seeking to amend the way Australians access the scheme. Yesterday, Pauline Hanson flagged planned changes to super if One Nation is elected, saying it's too hard to access the funds early, especially for those struggling with cost of living. More details need to be provided, but Party MP Barnaby Joyce told the ABC it must be easier to apply to use super.
1: It is their money. It's not the superannuation fund's money. It's not the government's money. It's private individuals' money. And when they say, well, they might be in poverty later on, we've got a lot of people in poverty right now who can't afford their groceries right now.
0: Meantime, Federal Treasurer Jim Chalmers criticised One Nation's plans.
2: Well, there are already very well considered and long established mechanisms for people in genuine hardship to access their super early. But for good reason, those arrangements are limited. And those arrangements are very focused. And that has been the case for some time now.
0: Victorian public school teachers have called off plans to stage a third statewide strike after unionised educators voted to endorse a new pay and conditions offer. 79% of the union members voted in favour of the Victorian government's offer of a 28.3% to 32.4% pay rise over 4 years. Victorian branch president Justin Mullaly congratulated union members for their efforts.
3: Well done for taking stop work action, for implementing bans and limitations, for engaging your colleagues and parents in the broader community in which you work. Together, we've been able to get a significant outcome that delivers real pay increases, real improvements to conditions, and we got a commitment to deliver full funding for our schools.
0: Two-thirds of federal public bodies could be breaking the law. As Eliza Delves reports, they may be failing to publish Freedom of Information requests within their required timeframes.
4: New data from the Office of the Australian Information Commissioner's desktop review of disclosure practices found half of agencies aren't publishing all the information that's required. It means Australians are being denied access to public information, with the office looking at how long it took departments and agencies to actually publish requests into their disclosure logs. That's the online portals that hold FOI releases. Of the 30 bodies assessed, the office found 20 were not doing so within the mandatory 10 business days.
0: And in entertainment news, Spider-Man Brand New Day has become the eighth movie in history to make more than $2 billion at the global box office, and the second fastest to meet the milestone behind only Marvel's Avengers Endgame. That's around $2.8 billion made after just 3 weeks in cinemas around the world. The movie stars Tom Holland as Peter Parker and is directed by Destin Daniel Cretton. And the Sydney Swans have confirmed several players were involved in an alleged incident in Melbourne last night. The club says it has notified authorities and the AFL and cannot provide further comment. And in more sport, in tennis, Adam Walton and Chris O'Connell are through to the third round of the Cincinnati Open. Walton defeated the 29th seed Ignacio Buse in straight sets, while O'Connell advanced after 11th seed Casper Ruud retired with a back injury. The third round will get underway tomorrow. Alex de Minaur and Rinki Hijikata are due on court early in the morning, Australian time.
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I'm reminded that what I feel for you will remain strong.

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Definitely one of my favourite ever songs by Alan Jackson, I'll Go On Loving You. And also before that, we had Back At One by Mark Wills. Very, very nice song. One of my... I do have another favourite of mine from Mark Wills. It'll come to me, but it's not there. Not here at the moment. Like, There's No Yesterday. That's it. Yep. And welcome back, everyone. Hope you had a nice, peaceful... Hope you're having a nice, peaceful afternoon. And a really nice weekend. It was up and down with the weather, but it was really sunny this morning. It actually rained earlier on this morning, and then it was really nice and sunny on the drive home when I left Broadwater, my girlfriend's place. But I hope your weekend was really good. This is Bless the Broken Road, Rascal Flatts.

That was Bless the Broken Road by Rascal Flatts here on 107.9 at Cow FM. You're listening to Kyle's Amazing Hits. If you've just tuned in, I hope you had a peaceful weekend and a peaceful morning as well. It was coming down with a shower and then it came out, the sunshine came out again. Bit overcast this afternoon here now. I reckon we'll have more rain tonight, but I hope everyone had a nice and peaceful sunny weekend. I'll be on here until 4 p.m, folks, for everyone tuning in. This is Nothing Gonna Stop Us Now, Starship.

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All right, one of my favourite songs from Elvis Presley, The King. I do have probably a handful of Elvis Presley songs that I love. And also, before that one, Starship there with Nothing's Gonna Stop Us Now. Really nice story to the song, and it's a beautiful song, absolutely. Rascal Flatts with Bless the Broken Road. And of course, I'll Go on Loving You by Alan Jackson. If anyone does have a request this afternoon, I'd be more than happy to put a song on for you while I'm here. I'll be here until 4 p.m. playing the best music. 6662 3796 is the number to call. Please ring the station. I'd be more than happy to put a song on for you this afternoon.

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1: Woo, that's right. Never Gonna Give You Up, Rick Astley. And also, I Got You, Split Ends. Two of definitely my favourite songs. To listen to, I do have a lot of favourite songs, absolutely. I think most of the time, there'd be maybe, well, I did play actually a Delta Goodrum song, Predictable. I haven't heard that for a while, but I haven't heard that for a long time. It's not a song I do play all the time, but it was really nice to listen to that one. This is You Got It, Roy Orbison, speaking of favourite songs. Here he is.

Well, Stevie Nicks, one of my favourite ever songs, Edge of 17, it'll never get old as long as I'm listening to it.

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Beautiful song. Always one of my favorite songs. As I said before, about Elvis Presley as well. Like him. Roy Orbison, I've got a handful of songs of his as well that are my favorite. Speaking of my favorite, here's a song I'm going to play. I'm about to play. I love listening to it. Absolutely. Tom Petty, Free Fallin'. Here we go.

Free Fallin', Tom Petty and the Heartbreakers. Beautiful song. Always, always love that. Love hearing that song. And so does everyone. Absolutely. Great Aussie song. Before that, Edge of 17, Stevie Nicks. Absolute brilliant, brilliant song. You got it. Roy Orbison and Never Gonna Give You Up, Rick Astley. Thanks, everyone, for listening to my show. I'll see all of you, hopefully. I'll see you after 3 p.m. for my last hour of my program. Till then.

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1: Hello, I'm Lewis Donaldson. The Prime Minister says Australia stands beside Indonesia after the nation's east was struck by a 7.7 magnitude earthquake on the weekend. At least 53 people were killed and thousands impacted. During question time, Anthony Albanese gave his sympathies to those affected.
2: On behalf of the Australian government and people, I extend my sympathies to all those affected by this tragic event. We stand with the Indonesian government and its people at this sad and difficult time, as we have always done and we always will do.
1: Today also marks the 81st anniversary of Indonesian Independence Day. Supermarkets have launched facial recognition trials in a bid to curb rising retail crime. Alyssa Delves has the details.
3: Grocers like Coles and Woolworths are piloting the program, which has come under fire as retailers attempt to balance protection for staff and shoppers with safeguarding consumer privacy. Finance expert Dr. Jason Pallant says cameras and facial recognition tech have a key role to play in improving security, but it also creates a challenge for visitors who may question why their face is being scanned and what's done with their information. Debates also swirling around consent, especially for children, with questions being posed about whether they'll be treated differently to adults. The trials are part of broader moves across the retail industry and come at a cost to supermarkets of tens of millions of dollars, including the setup of gates at exits, cameras monitoring bagging areas, and body cameras for staff.
1: Police have confirmed an arrow was fired at officers in the Northern Territory yesterday. It comes after authorities confronted a large group of armed men in an outback community about 400 kilometres southwest of Darwin. Police vehicles were reportedly damaged after the group allegedly ignored officers' warnings and advanced with metal bars in what officers called an appalling display of violence. NT police say group members allegedly became hostile when they encountered the officers and began throwing projectiles. And actress Hayden Panettiere has died, aged 36. She was best known for her work on television and movies like Heroes, Nashville and Racing Stripes. Showers can be expected along the east coast while the front crosses the Bight. The Bureau of Meteorology's David Crock has more on tomorrow's forecast.
4: This high over the southern Tasman Sea is pushing showers right up along the east coast. And this front, which is crossing the south coast of Western Australia and into South Australia during Tuesday, that's going to bring showers, patchy rain and some thunderstorms to large parts of particularly South Australia, but also Western New South Wales and Western Victoria during tomorrow. In the north, dry season continues with dry and mostly sunny conditions across most of the area.
1: And turning to sport in AFL, Gold Coast Bailey Humphrey has signed a contract extension to remain at the Suns until the end of 2030. Humphrey was taking part in discussions with Melbourne last year, but the Suns were firm in keeping the 21-year-old. And in cricket, Bangladesh's captain is confident his side will dominate Australia in the second test after earning a 9-wicket win in Darwin in 4 days in the first test. The victory has set the visitors up for a shot at a clean sweep of the series in Mackay, and Najmul Hussain Shanto says the big win has instilled a lot of confidence in the team.
5: I think very big achievement as a Bangladesh test team. I think biggest win, as I mentioned earlier.
1: The ICC with the audio there.
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You're with Kyle here on 107.9 Cow FM for my last hour of my show, Monday afternoons from 1 p.m. to 4 p.m. I thank everybody, each and every one of you, for listening to my program, always Monday afternoons. That was Carl Baton Rouge, Garth Brooks, and before that, Bat Out of Hell, Meatloaf. Always one of my favourite songs, and wow, it's a long song. 9 minutes and 27 seconds, I think, that song, Bat Out of Hell. And of course, Free Fallin' by Tom Petty and the Heartbreakers was before that. Before the news, the 3 p.m. news. This is Oh Pretty Woman, Roy Orbison. Not that one. Here we go.

That's a bit better. Here we go. 1964, Billboard Top 100. Pretty Woman, Royal.

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Always one of the best covers by Elvis Presley. His covers are always the best. Absolutely. Always on my mind, Elvis Presley and Colin Baton Rouge, Garth Brooks. Meatloaf with Bat Out of Hell, always the top song. And before that, Tom Petty and the Heartbreakers. That's my new song for this afternoon with Free Fallin'. New song, I mean, never played in the studio before in my program. Only got a few more songs along the way, guys. Thank you for being a fantastic audience. It is 1 minute to 3:30 here on 107.9 Cow FM. I'll be finished at 4 p.m. and Heather will be taking over. Always good listening to her show as well. From 4 till 6 she'll be on. This is probably, arguably my favourite song from Jason Aldean, She's Country. No, not that song. Here we go. It'd have to be my favourite song from Jason Aldean.

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Oh yeah, excellent song. Definitely one of my favourites. It's probably like in my top five for sure. Boots On by Randy Houser. And of course, my other favourite song. This one would have to be my favourite ever by Randy Houser, Running Out of Moonlight. And She's Country by Jason Aldean. Or actually, the song I played after that, which was before Running Out of Moonlight, another song by Garth Brooks, What She's Doing Now. Very good song. Got only a few more songs along the way before I call it an afternoon. Thanks for listening here on 107.9 at Cow FM. Kyle's Amazing Hits. This is another song from Luke O'Shea, Three Brothers, The Great War.

fathers, where are your sons? 300,000 have marched away to the beating of a drum, to the great war, to the great, great war. Well, the youngest was the captain coach, the local.

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But 3 years on the Western Front, something inside him broke. So much death, the gas, the bombs, few can understand. When a soldier he lay Gurney's arms, walked into no man's land. Such a waste, Lord. Such a great waste.

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Now, I never will go without playing this song. It's really special to me. True Blue, John Williamson.

Thank you, everyone. I won't be here next week. I'll be at the Gympie Muster. I will hopefully be seeing this song live. Have a great week. Have a great weekend. Thank you. Always. See you next time.

0: I'm Lewis Donaldson. Snap rallies have been held across the country today against proposed NDIS cuts. Some protesters even staged a die-in outside of NDIS headquarters in Sydney, with organisers from the Protect Our NDIS Alliance explaining it is a way to demonstrate the devastating impacts the cuts will have. The federal government is expected to pass sweeping cuts to the scheme in a deal with the coalition this week, with both major parties saying the scheme as it is unsustainable. Last year, it grew more than 11%, above the government's previous target of less than 6%. At today's protest, Kyle Montgomery spoke about what the changes will mean for them and other participants.
1: $37.8 billion slash. The government is ripping $37.8 billion out of NDIS funding over 4 years under the malicious guise of savings. Shame.
2: Shame!
1: Massive forced exits. The budget's target will drop L Block a net total of 160,000 human beings to the scheme by 2031.
0: Across Australia, vets are turning away injured wildlife as bird flu continues to spread, killing birds and leaving poultry producers on edge. Alyssa Delves has more.
3: The deadly H5 strain of the virus is emerging as a major animal welfare test as detections climb and vets pull back from treating birds and other wildlife. National figures show there have now been 236 confirmed H5 bird flu events in wild birds, with most in South Australia, although the government declared last week it would stop counting individual cases. Since the outbreak began, authorities have received more than 21,000 calls to the emergency animal disease hotline. Meanwhile, Tasmania's tally has jumped to 10 after four more wild birds on King Island tested positive, with two crested terns and two silver gulls found dead on beaches and bays around Kauri.
0: Japan's ambassador has put the nation's positive working relationship with Australia in the spotlight this week. It comes after Kazuhiro Suzuki downplayed comments made by Prime Minister Anthony Albanese about a gift of melons received from his Japanese counterpart Sanae Takaichi. In a social media post, Mr. Suzuki reposted a picture with Labor Senator Raf Sacconi, which reads, "Australia and Japan aren't just partners, we're special strategic partners bound by trust and shared purpose." Industrial action will see Brisbane ferries pause their services for a few hours this afternoon. Today's ferry stoppages are the third major outages for the service, following total shutdowns on July 31 and August 7. Commuters are being warned to prepare for heavy overcrowding when services resume later today. Some parents say they feel unprepared to support their child through bullying. It comes off the back of a national survey from Triple P, coinciding with Bullying No Way Week. It found less than a quarter of Australian parents would feel confident knowing what to do. Carol Markey-Dads from the Triple P Parenting Program says there are several things parents can do to prepare and respond.
4: With bullying happening to one in four Australian school-aged children, we're really calling on local parents to notice changes in their child's mood, their behaviour, their routines, and to check in. And then if they do find that bullying or other issues are happening, to seek support from their school, GP or programs.
0: And in sport, at the AFL Tribunal, Melbourne will appeal Jacob Van Ruin's three-match striking ban in a bid to get him available for finals. Van Ruin was hit with a three-match suspension for the swinging arm that knocked out Port Adelaide's Alia Alia at Adelaide Oval. As it stands, Van Ruin is banned for Saturday's game against the Western Bulldogs, plus the Demons' first two finals, or an elimination final, then round one next year, depending on where they finish. Fifth-placed Melbourne can still make the top four if they beat the Dogs and have other results go their way.
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7: Okay, good afternoon. The time is 4:04. I'm Heather. I'll be with you for the next couple of hours. And thanks to Kyle and his great music. Woo! And you'll be able to catch him again, I guess, in a fortnight. And coming up first, I have Guardian Masquerade. 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

And the time is 4:24, and that was, of course, 1927 with Compulsory Hero. And coming up now, I have Daryl Braithwaite with As the Days Go By.

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And the time is 4:53, and of course that was Jimmy Barnes with Working Class Man. And to take us up to the 5 o'clock news, I have Kate Bush with Running Up That Hill.

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2: National Radio News.
3: Hello, I'm Lewis Donaldson. The peak advocacy body for climate in Australia has welcomed new rules for data centres being built in New South Wales. But the Climate Council says mandatory standards should be introduced to make sure proposals that fall short don't go ahead. The rules will aim to ensure rising data centre investment is matched with increased investment in renewable energy and water infrastructure. Senior advisor at the Climate Council, Ben McLeod, told National Radio News the reforms are especially important for regional communities who are concerned over power and water use.
4: What's really concerning is we've seen some data centres suggest that they might set up in regional communities and generate their own gas-fired power on site, and that could have really negative impacts to the local community in terms of air pollution, but also for the state and all Australians in terms of climate pollution.
3: The Labor government has pledged a new single service opt-out register for gambling ads as part of its amendments to its wagering ad bill. Communications Minister Annika Wells says the register would provide Australians with a one-stop shop to opt out of seeing wagering advertising online.
5: And establishing the wagering advertising opt-out register, which will provide Australians with a one-stop shop to opt out of seeing wagering advertising on online platforms. The Australian Communications and Media Authority will be responsible for implementing and enforcing these reforms, including monitoring compliance with the new restrictions and establishing and administering the opt-out register.
3: Australia's largest and leading sports shooting body has rejected the compensation amounts offered by the New South Wales government for the firearms buyback. Under the Phase 1 arrangement, there are fixed costs per firearm for owners who forfeit their guns. CEO of New South Wales branch of the Sporting Shooters Association of Australia, Peter Zark, told National Radio News the pricing is unacceptable.
6: And then we move on to $650 for 850 for shotguns, $850 for 1,000 for handguns. And regardless of make and model or age and condition, now let's just think about that. That's just preposterous on all fronts. Unacceptable, a nonsense, and we'd really like to know where these figures have been drawn from.
3: Supermarkets have launched facial recognition trials in a bid to curb rising retail crime. Alyssa Delves has the details.
7: Grocers like Coles and Woolworths are piloting the program, which has come under fire as retailers attempt to balance protection for staff and shoppers with safeguarding consumer privacy. Finance expert Dr. Jason Pallant says cameras and facial recognition tech have a key role to play in improving security, but it also creates a challenge for visitors who may question why their face is being scanned and what's done with their information. Debates also swirling around consent, especially for children, with questions being posed about whether they'll be treated differently to adults. The trials are part of broader moves across the retail industry and come at a cost to supermarkets of tens of millions of dollars, including the setup of gates at exits, cameras monitoring bagging areas, and body cameras for staff.
3: Showers can be expected along the east coast while the front crosses the Bight. The Bureau of Meteorology's David Croc has more on tomorrow's forecast.
8: This high over the southern Tasman Sea is pushing showers right up along the east coast, and this front, which is crossing the south coast of Western Australia and into South Australia during Tuesday, that's going to bring showers, patchy rain and some thunderstorms to large parts of particularly South Australia, but also Western New South Wales and Western Victoria during tomorrow. In the north, dry season continues with dry and mostly sunny conditions across most of the area.
3: Turning to sport, New Zealand Warriors fullback Chance Nickel-Klukstar is facing a two-match ban with an early guilty plea after a hip drop tackle on Brisbane Broncos fullback Reece Walsh. The 31-year-old has been hit with a Grade 3 dangerous contact charge.
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And the time is 5:07 or 7 minutes past five. And that was Heart with Alone. And I'm going to go back to, I think it was probably the 70s. So it is Cat Stevens with Remember the Days of the Old Schoolyard.

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And the time is 5:33, and that was Gracie Abrams with Hit the Wall. And coming up now, I have Blake Whitten with Mess You Made of Me.

And the time is 5:50, and that was Repeat It by Ed Sheeran and Martin Garrix. And I'm going to say goodbye now. I hope you enjoyed the music, and I'll be back next Monday between 4 and 6. And I have Griff with 19th Hour.

What's that? What's that? What time?

What a thrill. Well, you know, I've sung this next song many times in the past few months. But it takes on a special significance tonight. This is the exact date, 86 years ago, that the mighty Titanic struck that iceberg. I dedicate the song to the courageous passengers and crew of the Titanic. Their story goes on.

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He ordered Chet's guitar course

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0: Aretha Franklin, Miss Gary, Mariah. 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
0: We love you. 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
2: Good morning, I'm Laura Devoy. US President Donald Trump has threatened to bomb Oman if it gets in the way of his efforts to end the war with Iran. Oman is a longtime ally of the US and was not a party to the war, but does border the Strait of Hormuz. As part of the Memorandum of Understanding signed by the US and Iran in June, there was a 60-day window in which to reach a comprehensive deal. That ended yesterday with no agreement made. Mr. Trump made the threat to Oman in an interview with Fox News overnight. There are calls for mental health support to be integrated into women's physical health care. Research has found more than half of Australian women are experiencing mental health issues this year. Nearly half of endometriosis sufferers reported depression and anxiety. Among those with polyendocrine metabolic ovarian syndrome, formerly known as PCOS, 47% reported depression and 39% anxiety. Katrina Locandro from Women's Mental Health Australia says women don't experience physical and mental health issues separately.
3: And our healthcare system needs to adapt. Mental health assessment and support should be part of the diagnosis, treatment, and ongoing care of female-specific health conditions, not a separate system that women have to navigate on their own.
2: The fruit fly is one of Australia's most significant biosecurity threats. As Lewis Donaldson reports, more is being done to protect the horticultural industry from the bugs.
4: A $5 million funding investment has been announced with new infrastructure to deliver improved fumigation, orchid and pest management test facilities for research. It's part of a federal government response to exotic fruit fly outbreaks, which affect productivity and international market access. The boost will also deliver a netted orchard to keep the threat out and protect growers and reduce the impact of fruit fly-related trade barriers on growers and exporters. Horticultural pests like the Queensland and Mediterranean fruit flies cost the Australian economy roughly $300 million annually in crop damage, management and restricted trade.
2: China's leader Xi Jinping has praised the ruling Communist Party's decision to clamp down on the Tiananmen Square protests. The rare mention of events in 1989 came during a speech marking the centenary of the birth of former President Chiang Zemin, who rose to power after the protests.
5: Comrade Chiang Zemin made resolute decisions at key historical junctures and critical moments, responded calmly to risks and challenges, and resolutely overcame difficulties and obstacles, opening up broad space and creating a favourable environment for modernisation.
2: That audio from the BBC. FIFA's chief operating officer has parted ways with football's governing body weeks after he criticised President Gianni Infantino's plan to sell stakes in major competitions. FIFA confirmed the departure of Kevin Lamore in a statement this morning. There are reports indicating Mr. Lamore was dismissed, but FIFA declined to comment. Mr. Infantino's plan was aborted amid major criticism, including from three of the six continental football federations. Turning to sport, in tennis, Alex de Minaur has won the first set of his third round match at the Cincinnati Open. The fifth seed is facing 32nd seed Arthur Ferry, but their match has been suspended due to rain. Alexei Popperin was also scheduled to play his third round match today. And in the NRLW, Canterbury Bankstown Bulldogs forward Tamika Jones and Brisbane Broncos prop Brianna Clark have accepted two-match bans. Jones was charged over a hip drop tackle and Clark over a high tackle.
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Good morning, Casino. I'm Greg Presbury, and welcome to KFN this morning. Hopefully I'll play you some great music and get you singing along or clapping along. Do whatever you like. It's your time. Okay, looking out the back window, the fog was a bit thicker when I first arrived here, about just before 7, but just now after 7, the fog's starting to lift a little bit, but still, please take care on the roads. Don't be a maniac. If you can't see ahead, don't overtake. If you can't see at all, get off the road. Park it. Just wait a while. Don't worry about a bloody deadline. Look after yourself and everyone else on the roads. Alrighty, what have we had? Slim Dusty there, Lights on the Hill. Of course, great way to start the show. Always with Slim Dusty. He always gives me a great tune. Alrighty, coming up, we're going to have All I Have to Do is Dream, the Everly Brothers. Dreamin', Johnny Burnett, and Among My Silver Deers, Connie Francis.

Okay, listeners, it's now time for the Casino and Northern Rivers area weather forecast for Tuesday, the 18th of August, 2026. And it is very foggy, or a little bit foggy. It's foggy outside, so please take care on the roads. Partly cloudy, medium chance of showers, becoming less likely late this afternoon and evening. Light winds becoming southeasterly, 15 to 20 kilometres in the middle of the day, then becoming light in the evening. A daytime maximum temperature around 19 Celsius. Temperature range expected for the day is 9 Celsius to 23 Celsius. And we got the weather outside at the moment. I did have it somewhere. Nope, it's disappeared off the screen. That'd be the way to go, wouldn't it? Eh? Always when you want something, it disappears. It's moved somewhere else. Oh, dear, oh, dear. All right, anyway, we'll go by the forecast from 9 Celsius to 20 Celsius. Possibility of rainfall is 0 to 1 millimetre. Chance of any rain at all is 50-50. So you might get a little bit of rain, you might not. And fire danger for the far north coast has no rating. Sun protection recommended from 9:20 a.m. to 2:02 p.m. UV index predicted to reach 5, which is moderate. But as I always say, if you're going to be out in the sun for any extended long periods of time, please put on a long sleeve shirt, long pants, socks and shoes, and slip on a hat. And you'll be pretty well protected then. If you want to go all the way, you can always slip, slop, slap with a bit of sun cream. And that's your weather forecast for today, Tuesday, the 18th of August, 2026, courtesy of Cal 107.9 FM.

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We'll make

There you go, folks. I found it on my phone. It was staring me right in the face, and just missing it. It's outside at the moment is 12 Celsius. There you go. All right, on with the music.

Yeah, it's good old Connie Francis there. Great little tune. Coming up, we've got My Prayer, The Platters, Love Letters, Keddie Lester, and Island in the Sun, Harry Belafonte.

0: Yes, nice little tune there. If I can get this correct, Mary Eleanor, that's the title. Los Indios Tabajaraz. Sorry about that, but that's the best I can do. Tabajaraz. Okay. Coming up, we're going to have Mr. Sandman, the Cordettes, Knock Three Times, Dawn, and Diana by the Bachelors.
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Historical Museum in Walker Street is open Wednesday, Thursday and Friday from 10 a.m. till 2 p.m. and it's well worth a visit. 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

Okay, folks, our next few songs will be Secret Love by Kathy Kirby, On the Streets Where You Live, Vic Damon, and The Shadow of Your Smile, Astrid Gilberto.

Okay, folks, our next song will be I Left My Heart in San Francisco, Tony Bennett. Dream a Little Dream of Me, Mama Cass, and Dream Baby, How Long Must I Dream, Roy Orbison.

0: Party Room and Labor Caucus will this morning consider the amendments before they're introduced to Parliament. They include an advertisement opt-out register, which would allow Australians to opt out of seeing gambling ads online. Anne Rustin told the ABC she hopes the Party Room supports the proposed changes.
1: All I know is Sarah Henderson has done an amazing job at putting together a package that I believe walks the line between making sure that we are protecting those people, but at the same time I think there are a lot of Australians who don't mind going to the horses and having a bit of a flutter. We don't want to stop them from doing that, but we do definitely need to stop this predatory behaviour.
0: A federal government minister says Australia should use artificial intelligence everywhere it can. Andrew Charlton estimates up to 20% of Australians and one-third of businesses are already paying for an AI subscription. They're paying an estimated $5 to $8 billion a year. In a speech to the Australian National University today, he'll say that number could reach $20 to $40 billion annually within a decade. Mr. Charlton will also argue Australia should do more in all parts of the AI supply chain, not just data centres. Talks on the future of Gaza between Israel's Prime Minister Benjamin Netanyahu and the US's Middle East envoy Jared Kushner have ended without a breakthrough. Here's the BBC's Jeremy Bowen.
2: The Israeli Prime Minister rejected the deal in which Hamas agreed to disarm because he is fighting for his political life, determined to deny his political rivals and extremist allies any chance to accuse him of being soft on Hamas. Mr. Netanyahu promised Israelis total victory, pledging that he would use military power to remake the Middle East, to make them safe and dominant.
0: Aboriginal and Torres Strait Islander people living in remote areas should be able to determine how to best teach and educate their children. That's the focus of the Indigenous Literacy Foundation, which is supporting literacy with books in language through the Great Book Swap. Spokeswoman Emma Toomey told National Radio News the program is a chance for school students to swap and share books while learning more about Australia's Indigenous cultures.
3: But when schools sign up to host a Great Book Swap, they get access to a range of resources, and that is a really good way to get students exposed to Indigenous languages, and they get the opportunity to learn about life in remote communities, the significance of animals.
0: Sydney Swans coach Dean Cox has voiced his disappointment after several players were allegedly involved in an incident in the early hours of yesterday morning. Victoria Police are investigating a report of sexual assault at the Melbourne Hotel where the Swans were staying. Arriving at club headquarters in Sydney this morning, Cox publicly addressed the matter for the first time.
4: Yeah, obviously extremely disappointed with what's happened, and understand the questions, and we'll update as we gather more information.
0: No charges have been laid at this stage. Meantime, the release of the AFL's All-Australian squad has been delayed. A 46-player squad was due to be released today ahead of the final round of the home and away season, but that has now been put off until next week. And in golf, LIV has announced it's ending its season earlier than originally planned. This week's event in Indianapolis will be the final event this year, with the team championship scheduled for next week cancelled.
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0: Okay, listeners, it's now time for the Casino and Northern Rivers area weather forecast for Tuesday, the 18th of August, 2026. And it's going to be partly cloudy, a medium chance of showers, becoming less likely this afternoon and evening. Light winds becoming southeasterly, 15 to 20 kilometres an hour in the middle of the day, then becoming light in the evening. A daytime maximum temperature around 19 Celsius. And we got the temperature range expected today between 9 this morning Celsius to a high estimated to be around 20 Celsius. At the moment, the temperature is 13 Celsius outside. And the possibility of rainfall is 0 to 1 millimetre. Chance of any rain at all is 50-50, so you've got a 50% chance. Fire danger for the far north coast has no rating due to the inclement weather. Sun protection recommended from 9:20 a.m. to 2:20 p.m. UV index predicted to reach 5, which is moderate. So if you're going to be out in the sun for any extended long periods of time, please put on long sleeve shirt, long pants, socks and shoes, and maybe put on a hat. And that's your weather forecast for Tuesday, the 18th of August, 2026, courtesy of your presenters here at Cow FM.
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0: The speed limit around schools is 40 kilometres an hour between 8 and 9:30am and 2:30 to 4pm. So keep our kids safe. Stick to the 40 kilometre an hour school zone speed limit and slow down.
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If you're interested, drop in or give us a call. All donations are welcome and can be dropped off at our sorting centre located at 47 Simpson Parade Casino. No electrical goods, thank you. The St. Mark's Anglican Church services are held on Sundays at 9 a.m. and Wednesdays 10:30 a.m. The church is located on the corner of West and Barker Streets Casino. St. Mark's singers are holding their spring into spring concert on Saturday, the 5th of September, 2026 at 1:30 p.m. Cost is $10. Afternoon tea is included. Office of the Ministry Centre hours are 9 a.m. to 12 p.m. Monday to Friday. 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I'll give you that number again. If you get a pen and paper, I'll give you that number so you can phone up the ministry whenever you wish, as long as it's between 9 a.m. and 12 p.m. Monday to Friday. 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Now that phone number again is 6662 1018. Next one is for the Darabba Hall. The Darabba Hall is celebrating 100 years, Saturday the 22nd of August, 2:30 p.m. official opening and afternoon tea, 5:30 p.m. barbecue starts, 8 p.m. Kath Symes band playing, and it's $10 entry. Come along for a fantastic afternoon celebrating this special milestone with the community. Reminiscing, sharing memories, raffles, games for the kids, and dancing. BYO drinks and nibblies at the Darabba Hall, celebrating 100 years, Saturday, 22nd of August. That's this Saturday coming. All right, and we've got the 60th birthday celebrations for the Casino and District Historical Society Incorporated. Free entry, all welcome. Join the festivities. The celebration, when? Friday the 11th of September 2026 at 9:30 a.m. sharp. Where? 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Opening, the museum opens directly after the cake cutting ceremony. Please RSVP Tuesday the 8th of September for catering and seating purposes. And in the also museum open day on the Saturday, Casino Historical Museum hours Saturday 12th of September is 9:30 a.m. to 2 p.m. located at 31B Walker Street Casino. Also visit the Casino and District Family History Group appraisal day and bring along your treasures to get valued on Saturday the 12th of September as well at the Casino Community Centre for that one. So you want appraisals and get appraisals on things, then get along to the Casino Community Centre. But the museum itself is at 31B Walker Street. And that's it for your community announcements from me today.

G'day, I'm Marlon Carthew, inviting you to join me for my program from 8 a.m. on Saturday on Cow FM. I love country music and old rock and roll, but I'd love to play whatever you'd like to hear. 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

Yes, okay, people. Linda on my mind there by Connie's Conway Twitty. All right, coming up, we've got Hank Williams, I'm So Lonesome I Could Cry. Eddie Arnold, It's a Sin, and Don Gibson's A Legend in My Time.

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Okay, folks, I'm Greg Presbury signing out for the day. Up next, you've got Pat Hurley, and Pat will be here from 9 a.m. to 11 a.m. Then you've got Graham Rooney coming in 11 a.m. to 1 p.m. And then we've got Mark Schofield doing his country music from 1 p.m. to 3 p.m. 3 p.m. to 6 p.m. you've got Temmy Coverford in with Best of All Worlds, country, pop and rock. So don't touch that dial. Leave it right where it is, because you're going to have fantastic music all day, starting with Pat coming up next. Alrighty, we'll go out with, I think we've got Willie Nelson, To All the Girls I've Loved. Oh, hang on. To all the girls I've loved. So that's Willie Nelson for you coming up next. And then you'll have Pat early after the news.

legislation, including the establishment of an opt-out service. But concerns have been raised. Over who would

0: In a statement, Leader Pauline Hanson took aim at Labor's tobacco tax, which adds over $30 to the price of a standard 20-pack of cigarettes. She says the federal government has handed a multi-billion dollar market to organised crime while excise revenue collapses. US President Donald Trump has threatened to bomb Oman if it gets in the way of his efforts to end the war with Iran. The comments were made during a phone interview with Fox News. Oman is a longtime ally of the US and was not a party to the war, but does border the Strait of Hormuz. Mr. Trump has also confirmed he's not seeking an extension to the Memorandum of Understanding signed in June. A 60-day window to reach a deal with Iran expires today. The federal government has commenced consultation on legislative reforms to the Australian National University Act. In a statement, Education Minister Jason Clare says the proposed reforms would modernise the ANU Act and strengthen accountability, representation, appointment processes and institutional culture. Just yesterday, the university appointed a new chancellor to replace Julie Bishop, who resigned in May amid multiple inquiries into ANU's governance. Legislation to update the ANU Act will be introduced to federal parliament later this year. New research shows nearly one in two Australian women living with female-specific health conditions are also battling significant mental health challenges. Nearly half of endometriosis sufferers reported depression and anxiety. Among those with polyendocrine metabolic ovarian syndrome, formerly known as PCOS, 47% reported depression and 39% anxiety. Report co-author Professor Bronwyn Graham says the health sector needs to respond to the full psychological impact of the conditions.
1: For women with endometriosis, we see elevated rates not only of depression and anxiety, but also autism, OCD, ADHD, premenstrual dysphoric disorder, and suicide or self-harm.
0: Today marks the 60th anniversary of one of the most significant battles fought by Australians in the Vietnam War. On the 18th of August 1966, the Royal Australian Regiment defeated North Vietnamese and Viet Cong troops in the Long Tan rubber plantation. 18 Australians were killed and 24 wounded, the highest number of casualties in any one engagement in the war. On the Vietnamese side, at least 245 were killed, an estimated 350 wounded and 3 captured. Turning to sport, in tennis, Alex de Minaur is through to the round of 16 at the Cincinnati Open after a straight sets win over Arthur Ferry this morning. Rinki Hijikata's third round match is scheduled to get underway shortly. And in the NRLW, Canterbury Bankstown Bulldogs forward Tamika Jones and Brisbane Broncos prop Brianna Clark have both accepted two-match bans.
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Well, good morning. Thanks very much to Greg Presbury and his excellent presentation this morning. Once again, as always, you're listening to Pat Hurley here now, and we've got a variety of music coming your way for the next couple of hours until about 11 o'clock this morning or so. And we'll have the weather report now because, as you know, it's almost a quarter past nine. So thanks again, Greg. And now for the weather. Hope you're having a good day at your place. Thanks for tuning into Casino's Own Wireless. Well, it's 15 degrees currently here in Casino. We're looking at 20 degrees today on an overcast day, but only light. We've had a 9-degree minimum for those people that are number-oriented. 0 to 1 millimetres of rain. Current weather, southwesterly wind, 9 kilometres an hour. A little bit of gust up to 13. 84% humidity for those people chasing that sort of thing. And no rain since 9 o'clock. Well, you wouldn't expect that. It's only a quarter past. So, here we go. Northern Rivers District, partly cloudy. Medium chance of showers becoming less likely late this afternoon and evening. Light winds becoming southeasterly 15 to 20 kilometres an hour in the middle of the day. Then, but lightening off in the evening. Daytime maximum temperatures around 19 and no fire danger rating. The sun got up this morning, if you like to call it that, about 20 past 6, and the sunset this afternoon will be about 5:30. The moon is a small moon to the left if you look at that sort of stuff. That's the weather for today. For coming weather, it looks like it's going to be overcast with some showers through the day, lightning up in the afternoon, and coming out through the week, we're looking at rainy weather tomorrow, Thursday. Less rain on Friday, possibly just overcast, and rain again on Saturday and Sunday, taking us up to next Monday, according to the BOM, with another overcast day. That's your weather this morning, and you're listening to Pat here on Casino's Own Wireless.

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Well, invitation, ladies and gentlemen, and others. You're invited to Spring Into Spring, a special performance. Spring Into Spring, yes, it's nearly springtime. You're invited to a special performance by the St. Mark's Singers on the 5th of September 2026. Now, if you've got a pencil, you could pencil that in on your calendar, or if you've got a pen, it's probably a good idea to pen it up. 1:30 p.m., $10, afternoon tea included, at the St. Mark's Parish Hall in Barker Street Casino. So at St. Mark's Parish Hall, Barker Street Casino, community service by that church group, $10, afternoon tea included. 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Now, Deb and I speak from experience here. Deb and I went to this, and I tell you what, it's a pretty good afternoon's entertainment there. Great, not allowed to say too much, but never mind, moving right along. St. Mark's Singers, 5th of September 2026, 1:30, $10 ahead, afternoon tea included. So have some consideration, deliberation about that with you and your family. St. Mark's Parish Hall in Barker Street Casino. Another church in the casino and area, another area of support for our town.

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Saturday, 12th of September 2026, appraisal day. 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Bring along your treasures. Casino Community Centre. 10 a.m. to 2 p.m. Entry $2 to $5 per limit. Limit of three items. If you'd like to have something appraised, something of family value that you might want and have to keep, or perhaps you want something to put on the market, whatever. Appraiser is Bert from Summerland Antiques Ballon. Now, he's at the Summerland Antiques Centre down there. If you've ever been down there and run into Bert, he certainly knows his stuff. And there's a great array of that sort of material down there. If you have a good look around them, certainly you'd be surprised if you don't come out with anything. Tea, coffee and refreshments available for purchase. If you head around to the family historical group there in the Casino Community Centre, it's going to be from 10 a.m. to 2 p.m. They're going to run that on the 12th of September, that's Saturday coming up. 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Please note, the Casino Historical Museum, 60th anniversary, free open days, 11th and 12th of September 2026, a couple of free open days. Have a look around in there. Well, worth a look, particularly if you're interested in the history of the place. We are the beef capital of Australia. We've got a lot of history here, and we should be very thankful for this town and community and the outreach it provides to locals and visitors alike. 11th and 12th of September 2026, next door to the community centre. All would be welcome on that day.

On the Road Again Art Exhibition, Casino Art Gallery, 148 Barker Street, Casino, July 25th, September 5th this year. Opening event Saturday, July the 25th, 2 to 4 p.m. $10 per person donation. Kids free, includes nibbles and a drink. The gallery hours at the Casino Art Gallery there in Barker Street, Thursday, Friday and Saturday. And remember, if you live on the other side of town, so to speak, you walk across that near bridge and catch up with them. They're right there. 10 a.m. to 3 p.m. gold coin donation there. Thursday, Friday, Saturday, Sunday, 10 a.m. to 2 p.m. during the exhibition, an art exhibition. Come with us and take a visual journey through countryside as we celebrate Casino's annual truck show with art. Quite an interest in that, and it'd be lovely to see what they come up with there in terms of landscapes and all associated areas of transportation there, and focusing this time on trucks. A variety of focuses here as time goes by in that art gallery. If you've been there before, you'll know how good it is. Get on to casinogallery@gmail.com for those people that go down that trail. www.casinogallery.org.au and see them on Facebook. 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
2: Good morning, I'm Laura Devoy. The Federal Treasurer says the government is not considering reducing the tobacco excise. This morning, One Nation announced it would cut the excise by 75% and freeze indexation for 3 years. Leader Pauline Hanson said the federal government had handed a multi-billion dollar market to organised crime. Jim Chalmers says the government's focus is elsewhere.
3: The government's focus is on law and order, enforcement and compliance, more than $350 million in extra resources, some recent successes when it comes to cracking down on illicit tobacco, but we still have a lot of work to do. It is still a very substantial challenge and we're addressing it the best we can.
2: The federal government is releasing two consultation papers which will help shape the next phase of Australia's fuel security agenda. It's seeking feedback on key design features of three major measures.